voice began to call. I hurried to the window, looked down into the street, expecting swords and torches and the sound of soldiers

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Guilt and my confusion disappeared in sweet release.

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1: 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Dennis has been blessed with an amazing wife who is the

0: Me, Dennis, is sharing this Bible verse with you today from Proverbs chapter 18, verse 22. He who finds a wife finds what is good and receives favor from the Lord. Thank you, Dennis, for sponsoring this day, and happy anniversary to Dennis and Deborah from the Joy FM family. From the Morning Joyride, I'm Brendan.
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4: We say is welcome, and the phrase come on in mostly applies when we have a front door or place of business, but seeing how we come to you, maybe we should ask your permission to crowd around you right there where you are. We'll just say, hey, can we squeeze in? We'll provide the tunes, and we've got some great songs handpicked just for you. I'm Daniel Britt. Let's also say hello to Pat Barker.
5: Hello!
4: Gene McDonald.
6: Hello, folks.
4: Kevin Williams.
7: All right,
4: yeah. Woody Wright.
8: Happy day.
4: Tori Taft.
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4: And the one and only Bill Gaither.
3: That's right, Daniel. And my guests today are reminding us of the faithfulness of God. Let's get started. Hey, it's going to be good.
7: It is going to be good, Bill. Here's the whole homecoming game.

0: Bill, judging by the letters and cards that come in, we can't play this song too much.
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0: Hey, everybody, this is Reggie.
1: And Lady Love Smith. 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
2: It's time to set the scene for a minute with Gene. He's insightfully keen, full of caffeine, and just the friendliest low-down bass singing machine.
1: Yes, he is.
3: You know, they say if you boil the funny bone, it becomes laughing stock. And my grandfather's favorite saying was, you win some, you lose some. Some get rained out, but just remember you got to dress out for all of them.
4: That's pretty practical.
1: So true.
4: That's
1: good. Good.
3: Always forgive your enemies. Nothing annoys them anymore.
5: That's a good point.
3: That is very true.
6: Oh, now that's what I'm talking about.
7: Lauren, you
5: guys
7: knock it out of the park with this one.
6: I love this song. People still ask me for it all the time. What a great message.
7: The Tallies.

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1: 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Okay, I'm sitting next to tall, dark, and handsome.
3: Hello, folks.
4: What a voice.
1: Gene McDonald, I have to tell you, I never get tired of hearing you sing. And one of my favorite songs that you do is Feeling at Home. Tell me a little bit about that.
3: Well, I'll tell you, Bill and Kevin in this very studio,
5: yep, right here,
3: produced the vocals on this with me. And it's just, I was just honored that I got to sing this and that Bill let me do it.
1: well, let's

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1: That's right. I thank the Lord for it. Wow. Music with a message.
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0: Well, hello, Mark Lowry here. Hey, Tori, what time is it?
1: It is time for a Mayberry moment.
2: Oh, yes.
1: Oh, my gosh.
2: Here we go.
1: Here it goes.
3: From one of the most iconic shows in television history, the common sense, family-oriented storylines of the Andy Griffith Show left its mark on millions, including our resident trivial expert.
1: That's right.
3: And I did pronounce that correctly. To bring you this Mayberry moment, here's Kevin.
1: Kevin.
4: In the Annabelle Silby episode, anybody remember this? Her husband, Tom, had supposedly passed away. Mm-hmm. What was the story on how Tom died? You remember, Woody?
5: How he died?
4: Yeah, how did he die?
6: hey, Lauren.
5: I don't know how he died.
1: Lauren's hand goes flying.
4: Well, keep your hand down, Woody.
5: Well, I was anticipating the question.
4: You can't raise your hand on the radio if you don't know the answer. Do you know
2: the
4: how
2: Tom... The original story was that he ran off to Charlottesville and got hit by a bus. Probably
4: taxi
2: driven...
4: Taxicab.
2: Yeah.
4: Taxicab
2: probably
4: the story.
2: Driven by a gospel group.
1: It happens.
4: That's exactly right. Taxicab was the answer we're looking for. All right, let's do something a little easier so Bill can wake back up. Who usually had this line in the episodes? You beat everything. You know that?
3: Yeah, that was Andy.
6: That would be Andy.
4: Okay, thanks for letting Bill answer.
6: Oh, I'm sorry. I think that would be Andy.
3: Here's a deep
7: Kevin, yes, sir. I think that would be Andy.
1: Well done.
8: Well, folks, that's it. That's the Mayberry moment right here on Homecoming Radio.

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1: Hey, Pat and Lauren are in the room, and this next artist is not with us, but boy, she is a friend to everybody.
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1: And when you think about the... 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
5: Oh, there's nobody like Care and Pet.
6: Nobody. And when you hear her voice, you instantly know who it is. Uh-huh. This is one of her early hits. It's a great song. God likes to work when nothing else will.
7: Yeah.
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0: That's Karen Peck and New River. You know, it's kind of sad that sometimes God is our last resort.
1: Yeah.
0: You know, and I thank God for people like Oral Roberts, who, if he had not come along, we would always reached for the aspirin bottle before we prayed about it.
2: Yeah.
0: You know?
3: Yeah.
0: Love the song, love what it says, and I love Karen's voice.
2: Here's a promise we can all hold on to. If you're going to walk with Jesus Christ, you are going to be opposed. In our days, to be a true Christian is really to become a scandal. That's a quote from George Whitefield.
3: That's truer now than it ever has
1: Absolutely,
3: been.
1: Absolutely. Yes. That was 1830, 40.
4: Which makes you think this has always been going on, hasn't it?
1: Mm-hmm.

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1: Today's day sponsor is Dennis Reeves from Midland, Texas. Dennis is sponsoring this day in honor of his loving wife, Deborah, as they celebrate their 45th wedding anniversary. Dennis has been blessed with an amazing wife who is the heart of their family. Together, they raised three wonderful children and are now blessed with 14 sweet grandchildren. Through the years, Deborah has faithfully stood beside Dennis in his ministry, in raising their family, and through every joy and challenge life has brought their way. A godly woman with unwavering faith, Deborah lives each day encouraging and serving others. She keeps Christ at the center of everything she does, whether as a wife, mother, Nini, or friend. Her love, kindness, and servant's heart have been a blessing to all who know her. Dennis is deeply grateful for the 45 years he has shared with the woman God brought into his life. He lovingly says, "Let's spend the rest of our lives loving each other. You complete me." Dennis is sharing this Bible verse with you today from Proverbs chapter 18, verse 22. "He who finds a wife finds what is good and receives favor from the Lord." Thank you, Dennis, for sponsoring this day, and happy anniversary to Dennis and Deborah from the Joy FM family. From the Morning Joyride, I'm Brendan.
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0: 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Heard on over 30 stations, including WXRI Winston-Salem, WODY Fieldale, WTTX Appomattox, WTJY Ashboro, W272B in Sanford, WRFE Chesterfield, WJYJ Hickory, W261AP Kings Mountain, WTCF HD2 Wardensville, WKNV Fairlawn Blacksburg, WRAA Luray, WKGM Smithville Hampton Roads, WKDI Denton, WDAV HD3 Davidson, WCFM Narrows, WLXN Lexington. 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
4: Hi, this is Wendy, your host for Community Matters. And today we are talking to Mr. Josh Farmer, who is the Development Director of Assure Ministries located in Newton.

0: more attention than just the egg cartons and bags. And but I knew the ministry existed. I knew they did something with food, but it wasn't until I was a chaplain that I learned that they helped in many ways, and that went from beyond food to help with rent, mortgage, power, utilities. Really, this ministry at the time was called Eastern Catawba Cooperative Christian Ministries for 54 years prior to us serving the whole county. That's what we were known as. And so that being the case, I was a chaplain. I learned when people were needing assistance with rent or mortgage, I would point people to this ministry, and then I got to hear firsthand how Assure Ministry has helped them. So for one gentleman who was really caught off guard with his wife's job loss, he wasn't going to be able to pay for his rent. They had moved here for her job, and now was faced with not being able to afford rent, didn't have the opportunity to move out of his career path, and he had two other kids and one on the way. And so I said, why don't you try talking to Assure Ministry? The next week I checked back with him, and he said it was unbelievable, and it was great to meet with Patricia White, who's our resource empowerment coach. And he said they are going to help me with this month's rent and half of next month's. And I couldn't be happier with my experience. They told me about how I can get help with childcare, with phone, with internet, really even with food. And it's just amazing because he came here with just the idea that he needed help with rent. But really, we were more of a holistic approach to understanding the person and their struggle, with the idea this crisis is not their destination, and God can work it out for the benefit and for his glory. And that's our heart, is to help people know they truly loved here when they come here, and we want them to know that they do have a plan and purpose beyond this moment.
1: He came in for one thing and he walked out with love.
0: And not having to be fearful. I mean, there's so many things that we know this world is trying to convince us of, and we can know at the end of the day that God wants so much more for us. And really, that's what he was able to see, is even through this trial, because that's what we see in God's word, that there will be trials, there will be suffering, there will be tribulation, but he has overcome the world. And we want that echoed across. We never expect anyone to have our beliefs when they come through the door. We understand people can come from all walks of life, nor do we expect them to have our beliefs to get assistance. We want them to know we are here just as Jesus, and open to the idea that all those that are in need, we want to be able to serve and help in any way we can. And we are grateful to be able to offer to pray with people, and we have seen God use that. But overall, we understand that this is just the first step in a conversation, often where people are seeing Christ and his love unfold through this ministry. And we're grateful for that opportunity to represent him in every way we can.
1: Now, at one point in our conversation a few weeks ago, you had talked about it way back when they just helped out those in like Northern Catawba, right from the beginning?
0: So Eastern Catawba was our name from the beginning. And so there was another food assistance opportunity on the northern, I guess, northwestern part of Catawba. And that ministry shifted its focus to be more medically minded. And as a result, those that had been going there for food were able to come to us, and we were able to assist them without any pause in their need or any delay in getting them the assistance they needed. So it was a great opportunity for us to understand now is the time for us to serve the whole county when someone is in food or financial crisis. And so throughout Catawba County, if you are in need and you need food, if you need financial assistance, you can turn to Assured Ministry. And it's not just us. And that's one thing I want to carry across. It's not us here on staff that is able to do what we do. It's those that are in our community, those that are donating, the businesses, the individuals, the churches. We were started, I believe, by roughly nine churches or so. And as a result, they realized there was this need to help. Overall, now individuals, businesses, as well as churches, understand that need to be able to support those in crisis, because we ask continually, what is the crisis? How can we help? If someone is homeless, we won't turn them away. We have things that allow them to pop tops without a can opener, as well as meals they could prepare on their own. But most of our clients are in a situation where they can prepare their own meals. They are facing potential homelessness if things don't turn around for them. Or they could be in a situation, like I mentioned before, where they had a job loss and they had no expectation of having to dip back into savings that can't be dipped into because it's not there. They thought with this new job, things would work out. So we can all be in a crisis within a couple of paychecks if we're not prepared. So overall, we are here for those, and it could be seniors that retirement, they weren't prepared for the amount of inflation isn't being encountered, that they're not understanding overall that with those that are at certain stages of life, could be they didn't have an opportunity to save like they wanted, or whatever the case may be. But we really want them to know this is with our coaching classes, this is ways you

0: You can prepare now, even with this situation you're facing. You can still work to get beyond your crisis. And so our coaching classes, I mentioned that Patricia White leads, she's able to look at needs versus wants, budgeting, and overall, we want them to be empowered, not enabled. And that's something that really, I believe, all of our clients, I would say 90%, have left the coaching class with that understanding that it was beneficial. And they can take something they learned and move forward with it. That's huge to be able to know that we are helping that many people break the cycle. And sometimes it is just a matter of knowledge and knowing what they can qualify for, what assistance is available, or how to have a better strategy so that they're not in a financial crisis. Overall, that's our heartbeat, is to be able to help those that are in need in a way that they don't have to continue coming back when they're able to do so on themselves, move beyond their crisis with what we've got to show them.
1: That sounds like a wonderful program. Sounds like something I need, honestly. I need help with my budgetary needs.
0: And you can come in and you can learn from us. I mean, others as well. I mean, that's an option. We're grateful to be able to share with others because in some ways, and I'll say it, you actually could be preventing a crisis of your own by doing that. So if you felt like that was something you wanted to do, we could certainly work that out. We want to be able to help even with if you wanted to volunteer or donate yourself. There's so many things that you could take part in that helps this ministry. So for example, we had over $150,000 generated through our thrift store last year. And that went right back into keeping people in their homes, keeping the lights on for people, keeping them warm or cool when it's hot. The idea there is when you donate an item, shirt, clothes, Christmas wreath, whatever it is, that's going to be bought by someone, either a client or someone else in the community. That dollar or $5 adds up to be able to offset someone else's crisis and what the cost would be to get them out of it. And so we've seen that resale mentality really be able to help others truly be able to look forward to brighter futures. And so that store's open Monday through Friday from 8:30 to 4, and overall a great opportunity to help the community. And you can even, like I said, volunteer. Our food bank gave out over 2.5 million pounds of food and other household items last year, and we're on track to give over 3 million this year. We had over 39,000 pickups last year, and we already surpassed that for this year. And now we have a huge refrigerator and freezer that's big enough to get forklifts in and out of, and that allows us to have the capacity to serve the whole county. Truly a God's timing in all of that.
1: A huge blessing.
0: Really is. And we begin the day with prayer, asking the Lord to guide us as we interact with others. And we have an opportunity to share. If someone wants a Bible, we are able to provide that to them. We are here to help them know that they are loved, they are cared for. And it truly is a great ministry to be a part of, whether you want to volunteer, whether you want to give, even $10. I mean, some people think, well, if I gave $10, I don't even know if that'd make a dent. It would allow us to buy 55 pounds of food roughly. Because of our strategic partnerships and other opportunities we have available to us, that allows us to help that family very easily. I've shared it before, is basically you're subscribing to kindness. So many people, they are hesitant about knowing what to do when someone is in a hunger situation. Do I go
1: Yes.
0: buy them food? Do I give them money? Do I go drive them to the restaurant? Well, whatever the situation may be. Well, this is a way you can know if you see in your community, or if you see others that are struggling, if you give to our ministry, we can be that resource that helps them not only get the food, but it may also find out, well, they needed cooling assistance, they needed heating assistance, they also needed clothes. We can help them with that. We even give clothing vouchers out to those who can't afford to buy clothes, and there's no section that's excluded. They can shop anywhere just like anyone else with those clothing vouchers as if it was real cash. So overall, we want to maintain dignity, and those that are in a situation where they come here and need food, they put primarily they load their own cars up. We put the carts out there, and we'll ask them, how can we pray for you? That's something we regularly do, and we're grateful to hear how we can. And it is truly a blessing to be a part of this ministry. And if you want to volunteer, some people know how old is too old or how young is too young. Well, it's really from any age. We have a gentleman here who's 95 years old, and he faithfully checks our eggs, makes sure those that are donated aren't cracked because we have to recertify them before we can give them out. Others also take part in that. We're the only ones contracted for DSS, for SIP and LEAP for the county, which is a crisis intervention program and low income energy assistance program. But beyond those funds, we have our own funds. And so if you're listening today and you're like, I'd just love to give to know that I've helped someone who was facing a true crisis. It really is. It really is amazing. And we have an opportunity. If you go to catawbacan.org, you can go to assureministry.org too, but Catawba can, maybe easier for some of our listeners to spell. It may not be, but either way, you'll be able to go. And through Catawba can, we're looking to try to hit more than 150 monthly subscribers. So it's been a goal. We don't have over 100 yet. We're close. But our new goal is over 150. We believe, hopefully, before the year is out, that we'll hit 100, prayerfully. We haven't yet, but we're close. And so someone may be listening today and they want to go to Assure Ministry and find out more about our ministry, what we do and how we help. And some people may be asking, what does Assure mean? What does that word is unfamiliar to me.
1: You might want to spell it because it is an unusual spelling.
0: I can tell you I have a bachelor's in religion and I minored in church ministries. Also have a master's in Christian ministries leadership. I'm ordained and I'm gratefully alumni from Liberty University. Truly a blessing to be a part of. And my opportunity, I also work there. And we had, you know, Parkview was a local ministry that helped people. And in many ways, if you've been to Lynchburg or if you saw that there, they helped so many people with food and different things. And they had a thrift store. We were grateful to take part and volunteer there with the church I was serving in there. And this reminds me a lot of that. We're just on even a bigger scale with serving the whole county and with what we're able to do. But overall, Assure didn't mean anything to me when I first heard that word. I didn't know what it meant. When it was presented as a possible name, I learned what it meant. And if you look in Genesis, you can see from God's word that the ark is said to have landed on Mount Ararat, which is in Turkey. And so we know that to be true because that's what God's word says. So with that understanding, today there are Christians and Jewish people in Turkey who believe that Noah, upon leaving the ark, he gathered nuts and berries and different grains and whatever he could gather to make some kind of dessert-like dish for his family. Now, this is a legend that Noah did this.
1: Right.
0: But they still believe it in Turkey, and there's nothing wrong with the belief that Noah did this. He could have easily done it. But the idea there is that Assure is Noah's pudding. And so if you were to go to Turkey and you were to be there on Assure Day, you would enjoy some of Noah's pudding by those that are Christians and Jewish people in Turkey to celebrate what they know to be true, which that God delivered Noah from the flood, him and his family. And that's why we're here today, because God spared them through the flood because they honored God through their faithfulness, and he truly brought them out of that crisis. And that's what we do, is we want to help people know that this can be celebrated one day, that they will be out of a crisis, and we want them to know that. It is really a great way for us to show them it is possible. And so with Assure, that's what it means, and we are grateful. And one day I'll probably have some Noah's pudding. I don't know if it'll be in Turkey when I actually eat it. I might have to make it here.
1: Well, now I'm hungry.
0: But it really is just a great thing. And even before, with different things that we were looking at with the logo, you can see our logos over the years. We've had a continuity of being, there's always a cross in every logo from the 54 years that we've had it. And even with the current logo here, if you were to look, you would see a cross with the way that it's featured in the center, and then it's surrounded by people supporting each other. That's something else that we wanted to hold on to with the knowledge that, you know, we are here. We're grateful to be feeling called to help those in need. And if you're listening, like I said, and you want to volunteer and you're in the area, you can reach out to me or you can go to our page and sign up. You can also go to our page to donate if you feel led to give. And we're grateful, truly grateful for the opportunity to see how the community surrounds those in need, to help them know they're loved. And this is truly something that when our clients encounter, and I help craft stories that come into me that are truly real stories. We just change the names of the individuals to protect their identity. And so those stories you could see on our website. You could even see a story of a gentleman who he lost the ability to walk. He was living with his mother, and his two kids were also there. And now she was aware that if he went back to his home, he wouldn't have a ramp. We were able to find a resource that allowed his ramp to be built, and he was able to go back home with his two children. And that story's there. There's others that talk about veterans who had given so much for our country, and she was in a state now where she wasn't able to get the food she needed. Mm-hmm. And so we were able to help give back to her because she'd given so much. And there's other stories as well that, you know, really just are amazing to know that we had to take a part in and played some part in it. But as I said before, it's not us. It's the donors. It's the volunteers and others that you're making that difference when you give. We can't do it. There's no way we could do it without you. So just know that you're a part of that. And like with Jesus and the widow's mite, you know, some people are truly giving all. and they're giving out of their heart, they're giving out of love and sacrifice.
1: Mm-hmm.
0: And these people will never know specifically who gave. They just know that this community cares. And at the end of the day, we are seeing lives changed truly because of the love and care that comes through as a result of the generosity of this community.
1: Now, for our listeners out there, if you want to check out this information about how to get involved and how to donate, you go to assureministry.org, which is ASHUREMINISTRY.org. It will give you all the information you need to sign up, to donate, to volunteer your time, to look over the testimonies that they have available on their webpage, which is, it really grabs your heart when you read through some of those stories to know that they've just been encouraged and uplifted and helped in their crisis.
0: If you want to see firsthand some of those stories, if you go to katabakan.org, you can actually find a video I put together that we showed at our last event. And if you are a business owner and you're listening and you want to sponsor an event, it really is tremendous to have businesses sponsor at different levels. If you sponsor, that's just one way that you can help others that are facing food, facing financial crisis, different things that take place, our hunger walk. We split those three ways with the Hickory Soup Kitchen and the Corner Table and ourself to be able to offset hunger. Because I mentioned we're kind of on a spectrum. Some are facing homelessness. Some are in a situation like our clients where they're not in homelessness, but they could be in homelessness if things don't change. And then also they could just be facing a crisis where they don't have enough food for the season they're in with the hardships they're facing. So, but overall, we are beyond grateful to be this resource. I do think my circles, I've seen already individuals that are sometimes 10 years on the other side of their crisis where we've helped them. Now they're in a place where they're turning back and donating to us or volunteering their time. And we had one individual, she came up and she was walking at first to our ministry. Then she was on a bike and then she was on a scooter and then she was in a car. Eventually she got her own place. So that transition can take place. It's not easy, but we are able to help make it easier. And her crisis was longer than others. We've had others that pick up over 100 times before they got a new job. We're not going to say, I'm sorry, we're cutting you off. We're not doing that because we don't know how long their crisis is. But for that individual, that was over 100 times. We understood. Now that crisis is over. And all of our donors were able to take part in that. All of our volunteers were able to take part in that individual's life. And that individual walks away knowing if someone gave to the ministry, if someone's volunteering, that you helped her. They will never forget that.
1: You walked alongside them, encouraging them, uplifting them, and helping them. I used to help out at a food pantry a couple years ago where I lived, and I loved it. I went every Monday, every Wednesday, Friday. We went to go pick up the food and load it. I even enjoyed doing that. That was some hard labor there, but I enjoyed doing that. I got blessed just knowing that I was helping someone else to see their faces. We would go through on Friday and pick out various candy bars. Now, I don't recommend candy all the time now, but we would give the kids, like when they would come up with their parents and ask the parents, of course, if they could have it. And just to see the excitement on their kids' faces of just a simple bag of M&Ms.
0: Well, even some of our clients, they'll say, "Do you have a birthday cake?" We regularly do have cakes donated to us from local bakeries, and we can work to help offset what would be a hardship because you don't have enough money to buy a birthday cake. And so we're able to do things like that show that extra love and care that we really do want what's best for our clients. And in those stories I mentioned, some individuals have had to leave one thrift store not being able to afford what they needed, like a coat, and they came to our thrift store and they could afford it. At the end of the day, that shows, two things. It shows that people that are coming here are in need, but it also shows that they're willing to do all that they can to keep that dignity, to keep that stewardship opportunity. Well, I don't want to waste my money. I want to be able to get what I need, but I don't want to not be wise about how I spend. That's a continuation of what we want them to understand is we want them to know it is possible for them to get beyond this crisis, that patterns can change, steps, lessons can be learned. You can take knowledge and wisdom that is available, and you can go forward with an understanding. So you're hopefully, ideally, not back in a situation again, and you're able to help someone else get. And so many neighbors have been able to say, and that's a lot of the stories we'll see is one neighbor will tell another neighbor when they saw that they were in need. I know of a gentleman that his wife had passed away from cancer, and he was not aware of how to keep up with finances and things got out of control. And a neighbor said, "Have you tried reaching out to Assure Ministry?" And he came in and he said, "I had no idea y'all would be able to help me this much." And just blown away with the idea that there was a place like us that existed to help. And he's now beyond his crisis, and he's now another neighbor that can refer another neighbor. That's what really it's about is understanding how to love your neighbor, understanding that's what we believe God has said, to love him and to love others. And we do that here in a very tangible way. And we're grateful to have this opportunity.
1: If one of our listeners or some of our listeners out there needed to contact you or needed some assistance, how would they go about doing that?
0: Really, at our main website, Assure, A-S-H-U-R-E, ministry.org. And on the main page, it says Get Help. And if you're on that page, you'll see very clearly the assistance overview, the food assistance, financial assistance. You could call if they prefer to call. And if they wanted to do so, that would just be 828-465-1702. Okay. So that again was 828-465-1702. And that allows for them to talk over the phone if they prefer that. But many of the things can be done over the phone or through the internet. And if they were in a situation where they didn't have their own transportation, but they had someone else that was willing to help provide transportation for their food, we have a lot of individuals that are in that situation. Someone like a neighbor or a friend will come and get the food and bring it back to that person. We would just need them to bring the card. They'll be able to have 4 pickups a month with different programs. We have student hunger. We have hunger prevention, which is those that don't qualify for food stamps that are kind of in the donut hole. They make too much money to qualify, but are still in need of food. Mm-hmm. Then we also have different government programs, the USDA or TFAP, Temporary Food Assistance Program, and that's based on financial need. Outside of that, we have our local grocery stores and others that donate, and we're grateful to go to these bakeries, and they don't give us the last remnant of what could be just about to go out. They'll give us the bread that just came out of the oven.
1: Nice.
0: And then it's huge. It really is an amazing testimony to our community, because I mean, each of us, if you really considered it, you could be on the other side of this situation and receiving the bread. Mm-hmm. You could be the one giving the bread. That's how I look at the donating. Those that donate, as many of us who donate realize it could easily have been us that are in this crisis, or we came out of our own crisis. We have staff here who actually came to this ministry as children, and now they're staff, knowing the difference that it made in their life, and others that are volunteering. And if you watch that video on katabacan.org, well, one of the gentlemen that spoke, he was actually a child. His dad also lost the ability to walk, and he and his family came here. They didn't have enough money for food or for rent and for utilities. And so overall, they were able to get assistance here. And now he is actually serving with others as a volunteer. And just an amazing understanding when you realize that each of those individuals that come through a car line, or each of those individuals in the lobby is facing a hardship that they didn't expect. They don't know if they're going to be able to make it through. And really, we want them to help truly know that it is possible. This, again, is not their destination. It is possible to overcome. We really believe we can help them. And we want to be able to do everything we can to support them and love them through this crisis, and help them not just have food and finances, but have hope and a true understanding that this is one day going to be behind them.
1: This is a beautiful ministry. You help them out more ways than one.
0: It is hard if you've never been in a crisis, it's hard to know what all you need. It does feel, often things can get compounded. You know, if you lost your job and now you're like, okay, do I pay for my car or do I pay for my house? And then I decided not to pay for my car. Now I don't have a car. Now I still have a job, but I don't have a car. I have to get a ride to work with a friend. And now that's putting a burden on them. And now I'm in a situation where they have a different schedule, and I still have my same schedule, and I have to find somebody else. So all those little things start to add up. The whole time you were really thinking you made the best decision by not keeping your car, but keeping your house. And so you're faced with a crisis. You're faced with, now what do I do? How do I save up for a car with food cost? We can be that ministry that people turn to, and we can help offset the food cost, and they don't have to pay those for the food that they would normally, because then they can save up for the car, or they can maybe offset some of the cost they have from credit card expenses or whatever the case may be. It's really a tremendous, tremendous, like you said, it's we look at the whole person, and we really do want to meet someone where they're at, help them understand this is where you're at, but this is where you can be if you follow these steps, and we have a plan to help you overcome this. But thank you so much for this opportunity to share and hear from your side as well. I'm thankful that you were once serving at a food pantry, and I used to serve the homeless down in Jacksonville. And that was a great opportunity. And you never know how God's going to use one opportunity to lead to another, and how his will unfold for each of our lives.
1: 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Thank you for being here with us today. 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Thank you so much for being here with us today, Mr. Farmer.
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3: 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And a Jericho could be anything in your life that says, keep out from the blessings of God.
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3: Open God's Word to Joshua chapter 6, verses 20 and 21. That's where we'll begin. We're going to begin with the end in mind. And here's the end of the story. So the people shouted, and the trumpets were blown. And soon as the people heard the sound of the trumpet, the people shouted a great shout, and the wall fell down flat, so that the people went up into the city, every man straight before him, and they captured the city. Then they devoted all in the city to destruction, both men and women, young and old, oxen, sheep, and donkeys, with the edge of the sword. And then verse 27 says, so the Lord was with Joshua, and his fame was in all the land. What happened?

story at the surrender of faith. If you want to be on the pathway to victory in your life, it begins with a surrender of faith. Let's back up just a little bit and catch up just a little bit in this story. Joshua knew that he needed God's counsel and God's guidance to lead his children to the children of Israel to victory. And so as a good general would do, he's looking for a strategy. And he gets by himself late one evening, a kind of reconnaissance around the walls of a surveillance around the walls of Jericho. And as he is there in the darkness, he suddenly senses another presence around him. Has that ever happened to you? I mean, you think you're alone, and all of a sudden you realize you're not alone. Someone is there. And in this case, that someone was a very mysterious figure. Chapter 5 of Joshua, verses 13 and following. When Joshua was by Jericho, he lifted up his eyes and looked, and behold, a man was standing before him with his drawn sword in his hand. And Joshua went to him and said to him, "Are you for us or for our adversaries?" And he said, "No, but I am the commander of the army of the Lord. Now I have come." And Joshua fell on his face to the earth and worshiped and said to him, "What does my Lord say to his servant?" And the commander of the Lord's army said to Joshua, "Take off your sandals from your feet, for the place where you're standing is holy." And Joshua did so. Now, there is no doubt who this mysterious figure is. This is the same mighty presence that wrestled with Jacob. This is a pre-incarnate appearance of God himself. So this is the commander of the Lord's host. In other words, this is the God of angel armies. This is God himself. And before the commander could be the commander needed to be commanded. Commanded by God himself. Joshua recognized who this is, and so he bowed down and worshiped him. He realized he was on holy ground, and as God directed him, he took off his shoes, just like Moses did when the great I Am appeared in the burning bush. So God takes command of the commander. How so? Joshua says, when he sees this person with drawn sword, "Are you for us or against us?" That's a good question. Are you friend or foe? Are you ally or adversary? And the commander said, "No, neither. Because I haven't come here to take sides, I've come here to take over." A lot of times we want God to be on our side, but the question is not, is God on my side? The question is, am I on the Lord's side? And God is bringing every one of us to a place of surrender, because this is how we win. Before we can defeat our Jerichos, we must give ourselves unconditionally to him, unreservedly to him, to allow him to take over, to allow him to undertake in our lives, to surrender all to the Lord. The battle is the Lord's. Our allegiance is to him. Our God will lead us to victory if we follow him, because even angel armies are at his disposal. Jesus said in Matthew 26, verse 53, "Do you not think that I cannot appeal to my Father and he will at once send more than 12 legions of angels?" God is in command. God is in control. This is the unseen and powerful presence of God in our lives. Now look, there can be no neutrality in spiritual warfare. No neutrality. Jesus said in Matthew 12, "Whoever is not with me is against me." But listen, if God be for us, who can be against us? Who can be against us? And God then gave Joshua a promise. It's seen in verse 2 of chapter 6. "The Lord said to Joshua, 'See, look, I have given Jericho

0: Notice the tense here. It's very important. The tense of the verb. I have given Jericho into your hand with its king and mighty men of valor. Joshua, I have given you this city. Joshua, the victory is already yours. And all you need to do is act on what I tell you to do. This same promise is clear to the believer. You have already been given victory in Jesus Christ. What we need to do is to claim our victory, to possess our possessions, and do what God has told us to do. Winning in the Christian life is simply obeying God and trusting Him for what He has said. Faith is believing God will do what He says He will do. Now, in the earlier chapters of Joshua, chapter 1, when God was first commissioning Joshua to be the commander of Israel's armies, He said in verses 7 and following, "Only be strong and very courageous, being careful to do according to all the law that Moses, my servant, commanded you. Do not turn from it to the right hand or to the left, that you may have good success wherever you go." Verse 8, "The book of the law shall not depart from your mouth." That's the word of God. That's the Bible. "Meditate upon it day and night so that you may be careful to do according to all that is written in it. For then you will make your way prosperous and then you will have good success. Have I not commanded you? Be strong and courageous. Do not be frightened and do not be dismayed, for the Lord your God is with you wherever you go." So when we talk about a promise from God and that God gives us a word, we're not talking about, you know, some feeling we get, but we're talking about the clear word of God, the promises of God. God's promises are true, but we must possess His promises. We must claim our Canaan. We must receive what God desires to give. The Bible says, for example, "Whosoever shall call upon the name of the Lord will be saved." Now, God is willing that anyone and everyone would be saved. God is willing that not any should perish, but that all should come to repentance. But you must call upon the name of the Lord to be saved. You must claim your salvation and receive what God desires to give. Jesus said in John 16:33, "I have said these things to you, that in me you may have peace. In the world you will have tribulation, but take heart, I have overcome the world." In Jesus, we are overcomers. We have victory over the world, the flesh, and the devil. Hallelujah, there is victory in the Lord Jesus Christ. And He has given us in Christ all things richly to enjoy. Psalm 84:11, "The Lord our God is a sun and a shield. He gives grace and He gives glory, and no good thing will He withhold from them who walk uprightly." This is your right in your relationship with Christ, that you live in victory, not defeated, not a desert dweller, being an unbelieving believer. You see, what I'm getting at this message is this entire message of faith. Many Christians don't believe anything. I mean, you believe God for your salvation, that you're going to heaven, but you don't believe God's gonna do anything in your life right now today. You didn't come expectant, asking God to break through in your life today. One of these days, somebody's gonna pick up this book, believe it, and the rest of us are gonna be ashamed of ourselves. I'm asking you to start believing God and trusting Him for what He desires to do in you. That's the surrender of faith.
1: 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Now, let's get back to today's message, Shout to the Lord.
0: So God tells Joshua exactly what He wants him to do. And it's a strange plan. Look at Joshua 6, verses 2 to 5. And the Lord said to Joshua, "See, I have given Jericho into your hand with its king and 90 men of valor. You shall march around the city, all the men of war going around the city once. This you shall do for 6 days. 7 priests shall bear 7 trumpets of ram's horns before the ark. And on the 7th day, you shall march around the city 7 times, and the priests shall blow the trumpets. And when they made a long blast with the ram's horn, when you hear the sound of the trumpet, then all the people shall shout with a great shout, and the wall of the city will fall down flat, and the people shall go up, everyone straight before him." Now, would you like to have been a fly on the wall when Joshua goes back and tries to explain this to his generals and leaders? You're saying God told you to tell us to encircle the city 1 time a day, 7 times on the 7th day, blow trumpets, shout a great shout, the walls are coming down? Right. That's exactly what God said. It seems so foolish. But did you know the preaching of God, the preaching of the gospel, is foolishness to those who don't believe? Our weapons are not physical weapons. For the weapons of our warfare, 2 Corinthians 10:4, are not of the flesh, but have divine power to destroy strongholds. How will we win the day? With spiritual weapons of the gospel, the cross, prayer, witness, love, mercy, what God has told us to do. God was about to perform a miracle, but first His people must trust Him and obey His plan. God wants to do something great in your life, but you must surrender to Him and trust Him. Sometimes you don't understand, but it's not yours to understand. It's yours to undertake what God tells you to do. Sometimes it doesn't make sense. But just because it doesn't make sense to me doesn't mean it doesn't make sense to God. So what we need to do is to get God's word, believe it, and act on it. Even though the world doesn't get it, and even though some of your friends may not get it, you trust God and watch God work. But that brings me to the silence of faith, what I'm calling the silence of faith. Verse 10 says, Joshua commanded the people, "You shall not shout or make your voice heard, neither shall any word go out of your mouth until the day I tell you to shout. Then you will shout." God said, get everybody together, and there was upwards to 1.5 million people at this point. Walk around these walls and don't say a word till I tell you to shout. Why did God tell them to walk around the walls in silence? For one reason, it shut down the negativity. Because as they're walking around, if they were speaking, sure enough, somebody's going to say, "This is never going to work." It must have been eerie for the people in Jericho to see so many people just walking around, never saying a word. They can't get a rise out of them. But here's why I really believe God told them to walk and to be quiet. Because by the time they walked around that a few times and thought about it, they realized if God didn't knock those walls down, it was never going to happen. They realized how small they were, how inadequate they were, how they could not. But they began to believe that God could. You know, people say, concerning your Jericho, your marriage is never going to work. Your circumstances are never going to change. Your problems are too big for you. That wayward child's never going to come back home. You're never going to get well. And so on, blah, blah, blah. But what you need to do is not listen to the world, but to listen to the Word. And you need to be still and know that God is God. And that no matter how big your Jericho may seem, that if you will just stay in faith and believe God, still your heart and calm your nerves by trusting in God, then in His own time and in His own way, God will come through. God puts a premium on patience. They that wait upon the Lord shall renew their strength. They shall mount up with wings as eagles, run and not be weary, walk and not faint. Isaiah 30 verse 18 says, therefore the Lord waits to be gracious to you, and therefore He exalts Himself to show mercy to you. For the Lord is a God of justice. Blessed are those who wait for Him. Blessed are those who wait for Him. Hebrews 10, 36, for you have need of endurance, so that when you have done the will of God, you may receive what is promised. If you will wait on God, if you will trust in Him and look to Him and listen to Him in His own time, in His own way, God will give you the victory that He's already promised and given to you. He will secure the victory. So that brings me to the steadfastness of faith. By faith, the walls of Jericho fell down. Why does God honor faith? Because faith honors God. This is the victory that overcomes the world, even our faith. And the people of God, they walked, they worshiped, they persevered, they continued to pray because they knew somehow God was operating in the unseen world. God was operating in the invisible just as He is today. That God would do something great if they would only wait on Him. And I'm here to tell you today that God has given you a promise. Believe it, receive it. If God has promised you a marriage and a family, in God's time, in God's way, He will give you. If God has promised you a career that will bless your life, God will bless your life. Stay steadfast in faith. Persevere, because you're closer than you think to the victory. The children of Israel didn't know how many laps it would take, and neither do you. But you may be just one more lap to the victory. Hang in there. Keep walking, keep believing, keep praying, keep living right, trusting God. You may wonder why it's taking so long for the promise of God, for the dream that God has placed in your heart to be fulfilled, for the blessings that you've prayed for to take place. You may wonder how long, and it may be brutal and it may be tough waiting, but you keep waiting and you keep trusting God because God is faithful. One last thing is the shout of faith. What's this, all this shouting about? Blowing trumpets and shouting. The scripture says they shouted unto the Lord and the walls came down. The shout was the declaration of their faith. This wasn't a battle cry. This was a victory cry. And when they shouted and the walls came down, victory was theirs. Why? Because they confessed their faith. You must confess your faith in order to possess God's blessings. You must express it in order to experience it. Declare your faith. Shout your victory. Verse 16 of chapter 6, it says this. And the seventh time when the priest had blown the trumpets, Joshua said to the people, shout, for the Lord, there it is again, has given you the victory. Claim it. God says it, so you can say it. God said so, therefore you can say so. Remember what I said? Faith is believing what God has said. Confession equals possession. Romans 10, 9 and 10, if you confess with your mouth the Lord Jesus and believe in your heart that God has raised him from the dead, you will be saved. Revelation 12, 11, they overcame him by the blood of the Lamb and the word of their testimony. And they loved not their lives unto death. When you say it, because you believe it, God acts. And at the right time, at the right place, they shouted their faith and God gave them great success. This victory is your victory as you face your Jericho today. If you will surrender to him and trust him and obey him and be still and know that he is God and trust him and wait on him and confess your faith, you will overcome. You will overcome the opposition. The enemy will be vanquished. You're more than a conqueror. We're on the winning team because Jesus is our Lord and our life. You should be living in victory every day. Sure, there are problems. Sure, there are battles to be fought. When the children of Israel went into the land of promise, there were battles yet to be fought. They won most of them, lost a few when they sinned. But we are to live in this victory every day. No longer defeated by life circumstances. No longer living in the desert and dying without victory. This victory is yours.
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0: It is our birthright as believers in Christ that we experience victory. Just like the people of Israel, God has a life of promise for you, an abundant and beautiful life blessed by him. Jesus himself said, I've come that you might have life and have it more abundantly. I'm praying that you are moved in faith to seize the promises of God, just like Joshua and the Israelites did at Jericho. And the way you do that is by faith. It is when you shout and declare your faith that you experience and express your faith personally that walls will come down, breakthroughs will happen, and victories will be won. In the natural, it makes no sense for the Israelites to march around the city of Jericho and shout and blow trumpets. And for you and me, it doesn't always make sense to obey God, to do what God commands, to trust God for our daily needs, to turn the other cheek and forgive our enemies, or to sacrificially give to those in need when maybe we don't have enough ourselves. But when we obey God, when we trust in God and take steps of faith, that releases God to bless us with supernatural blessing and great victory in our lives. Thank you for joining us at PowerPoint always. 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
4: Welcome to Turning Point Weekend Edition. It's the focus of our most treasured songs and hymns, the greatness of God. Today, Dr. David Jeremiah takes us to the book of Job to illustrate how God demonstrates his greatness. To share today's message, How Big Is Your God? Here's David.
5: One of the reasons we practice worship is that we never lose sight of God's majesty and the magnificent nature of who God is. In the book of Job, there is an interaction between Job and God, a discussion, a presentation about the magnificence of God. It's a wonderful text, and it's a reminder to us that when we have problems, when they seem big, our God is always bigger. We trust Him. He's able to do above and beyond all that we can ask or think. All of this on the weekend edition of Turning Point coming up right now. So we began this message today. I want to ask you this question. What kind of God do you have? That's especially important in the days in which we live. It isn't that God changes sizes, but it is that we, in our appreciation of God, have either a high view of God or a very low view of God. I don't know about the rest of you, but in the world in which I live today, I need a big God. I don't need a puny little wimp of a God. I need a God who is able to do above and beyond all that I can ever ask or think. While I don't necessarily agree with Elihu's approach to Job's friends and to Job, and while he is a little bit arrogant, I do appreciate the fact that as I read the words of Elihu, if he had been that day preaching in the Princeton Chapel, I think Robert Dick Wilson would have said to him, Elihu, you have a big God. You're a big Godder. As we begin this lesson in the 34th chapter, Elihu begins with a plea to those who are going to listen to him that they pay attention. He's going to begin immediately by talking to the three men who've already addressed Job, Eliphaz, Bildad, and Zophar. So in the first four verses, we read, Elihu further answered and said, Hear my words, you wise men. Give ear to me, you who have knowledge, for the ear tests words as the palate tastes food. Let us know among ourselves what is good. As we listen to Elihu, we can pick up a little of his arrogance. He commends himself sort of in a backhanded way. He tells those who are listening to him teach that they're wise and great in understanding. I mean, what kind of man does that make him? He's the teacher of the wise and the understanding. Even goes so far as to say, if you listen carefully, you'll notice that my words are as tasty as a good morsel of food. Yes, he did have a bit of an edge to him, a little bit of arrogance, but he's going to do something in his address to these men and to Job that is very valuable. He's going to defend God's justice, and he's going to encourage Job to look to God with the eye of faith. The first question that he wants to answer for Job and for all of us is this. It's a question you've asked, perhaps not in these terms. And here's the question. Is the God we serve a just God? Perhaps if I rephrased it like this, it would help. Is the God we serve a fair God? Is God fair? Earlier in his discussions with the three men who had come to help him, Job had denied the justice of God. In fact, here in verse 5, Elihu even reminds Job of that. He says, "For Job has said, I am righteous, and God has taken away my justice." Earlier in the book, back for instance in chapter 19, verses 6 and 7, Job cried aloud, "There is no justice." In chapter 27, verse 2, he said, "God has taken away my justice." Job felt that he had been treated as a sinner when he wasn't a sinner, and that God wouldn't give him an opportunity even to explain himself, which he did not understand. And Job believed the only way he can reconcile what was going on in his life and the absence of any word from God was that God had just not treated him fairly. Please remember, friends, we look at this book from the perspective of the first two chapters. We know about the deal that Satan made with God concerning Job, but Job doesn't know that. He's never been told what's going on. He knows he's lived a life of integrity. He's not violated his relationship with Almighty God, but all of these bad things have happened to him. He's lost his family. He's lost his wealth. He's lost the admiration of his wife, and his friends trash him. And all of his days, he sits on an ash heap outside of the city with boils from the top of his head to the sole of his feet. And all this is going on, and nobody says, "Job, let me explain to you what's happening in your life." Not a word. Remember, from chapter 2 until the end of the book, not a word from God. So Job figures, you know what? This isn't fair. That's what I'd be thinking, probably, wouldn't you? This is not fair. God, I've done everything you've told me to do. I've lived up to your standard. I've been a good husband, a good father, raised a bunch of good kids. And look at what's happened to me. It's not fair. God, you are not just. And Elihu says, "Let me help you with that, Job. Let me defend the justice of God." And in this chapter, he begins by presenting three arguments in defense of God's judgment. First of all, verses 10 through 15, he tells Job this, and Job's friends, he says to them, "If God is not just, he is not God." If God is not just, he is not God. Look at verse 10, chapter 34. "Therefore, listen to me, you men of understanding. Far be it from God to do wickedness and from the Almighty to commit iniquity." Verse 12, "Surely God will never do wickedly, nor will the Almighty pervert justice." Do you remember back in the book of Genesis when Abraham was pleading for Lot, pleading for Sodom and Gomorrah? In chapter 18 of Genesis, verse 25, he made this statement. He said, "Shall not the judge of all the earth do right?" Absolutely. Warren Wiersbe writes that if God is truly God, then he is perfect. And if he is perfect, he cannot do wrong. "An unjust God," said Wiersbe, "is as unthinkable as a square circle or a round triangle." God is always true to his righteous character, and he can never act in contradiction to it. 31 times in the book of Job, God is called the Almighty. And the possibility that the Almighty God of the universe could do wrong and deny Job the justice that he deserved, it's just not possible in the realm of Elihu's thinking. So he says, first of all, "You guys, let me tell you what I know. If you say God is not just, if God is unjust, he can't be God. For us, if you think God is unfair, let me just put you straight. If you think God is unfair, then you don't have a God, because an unfair God is no God at all." Then he goes on to say, now let me say something else about this matter of the justice of God. If God is not just, he cannot be God. And secondly, if God is not just, he can't even govern. Verse 16, he says, "If you have understanding, hear this. Listen to the sound of my words. Should one who hates justice govern? Do you want an unjust governor in this world? Of course not. We've dealt with that in the past, maybe some of it even now. But you don't want an unjust God in heaven." And what Job and his friends are being told by Elihu is this: Don't say that the problem you have is that God is unjust, because if he's not a just God, first of all, he can't even be God. And if he could be God and he were unjust, he couldn't govern. Elihu shifts his attention away from Job's three friends now. And we know this because the Hebrew words are in the singular instead of the plural. And he says to Job, "Job, if God who rules the world is unjust, there would be no order, no harmony, and everything would just fall apart. So get rid of that idea. You don't have an unjust God. If he were unjust, he couldn't be God. And if he were unjust and he were God, he couldn't govern." So there's two things you need to remember. And then finally he says to him, beginning in verse 21 of chapter 34, if God is unjust, then he's not good. He says, you say that God is unjust. If that is true, it's got to be one of two things. He's unjust because he cannot see what's going on, so he doesn't know what to do. Or he sees what's going on, and for some reason he doesn't choose to tell us. He does something that doesn't seem like it should be done. Now here's the problem. You see, in our realm today, a human judge hears a case, and because of his human limitations, he makes the best decision that he can. And let's face it, sometimes he's wrong. But Job wanted to present his case before God, and God wouldn't let Job come. But the honest problem is this: what could Job contribute to God's knowledge of his case? Because God already knew everything anyway. Job says, let me have a moment with God so I can tell him what's going on. Hello? God already knows what's going on. He's the perfect judge. And notice in this text, it tells us why he's such a perfect judge. First of all, he sees everything. Verses 21 and 22, his eyes are on the ways of man, and he sees all his steps. There's no darkness nor shadow of death where the workers of iniquity may hide themselves. Elihu says, you know, don't think about sneaking up on God with some new information. God sees everything. Not only that, God knows everything. Notice verse 23, for he need not further consider a man that he should go before God in judgment. He breaks in pieces mighty men without inquiry, sets others in their place. Therefore, he knows their works and overthrows them in their might, and they are crushed. When God puts a man on trial, listen to me carefully, he never has to cross-examine him. When God puts a man on trial, he already knows what is in man. He's not obligated to conduct an inquiry. He doesn't have to go gather more information. God's knowledge is not skewed like man's. He judges with perfect wisdom and knowledge. He knows us as we are. He knows us better than we know ourselves. Psalm 139 puts it this way, O Lord, you have searched me and known me. You know my sitting down and my rising up. You understand my thought while it's afar off. You comprehend my path and my lying down. You are acquainted with all my ways. There is not a word on my tongue, O Lord, that you know it altogether. You say, well, Pastor Jeremiah, that's pretty good information to know about old Job. It's pretty good information for us to know about ourselves. While we may not be in Job's situation, we are all one of these days, one way or the other, going to stand before the judge of all the earth. Now, let me just explain to you what I mean by that. If you're not a Christian here today, if you've never accepted Jesus Christ as your Savior, at the end of time on this earth, you will stand before God at what they call the white throne judgment. It's a fearful, awful moment when it is too late for you to become a Christian, and the judgment is simply the passing of the sentence of eternal death upon your soul. For you will live forever outside of the presence of God. Well, you say, Pastor, I sure am glad I'm a Christian. I don't have to worry about that. Amen. Me too. But there's another judgment in the Bible, and some of you know about it. It's called the Bema Seat, or the judgment seat of Christ. That judgment occurs right after the rapture. And when you come before that judgment, you're a Christian. Your sin's already dealt with. You won't have to deal with your sin. But the Bible says we're going to stand before the Lord and give an account of the things we have done in the flesh since we have been Christians. Now, not our sins, but our service. Have we served the Lord? Have we honored him with the gifts that he has given us? Sometimes I think this, and maybe you think this too. I've tried to serve the Lord the best I can, But knowing what I know about the deception of the human heart, sometimes I wonder if I've ever done anything for God with a totally pure and undiluted motive. Have you ever had that thought? Because even in our best moments when we're serving God, sometimes we have a personal agenda. Sometimes we have a hidden motive. The Bible says when we stand before God someday, He's going to look at all the things we've done. He will not only see the work we have done, but He will see the reason why we have done what we have done. And that ought to drive us to our knees more than it does. God sees everything and He knows everything. And the Bible says He judges everything. Verse 26, He strikes them as wicked men in the open sight of others because they turn back on Him. They would not consider any of His ways. Since God sees the depths of the heart and understands the thoughts of the mind, we cannot say that God is unjust when He judges us. He knows us more than we know ourselves. And He holds the whole world in His hands. And since all of these things are true, Elihu wants to know how Job can feel justified in continuing to question God and demand that God give an account for his actions. You don't go to the most powerful one in the world and make any demands about anything. And he says to Job, you need to remember, my friend, that the God you are questioning knows everything there is to know about you. Are you a man of integrity? Yes. Have you cursed God and asked to die? No. But in between those two things, there's a lot of room for Job to give an account. Not only does God judge everything, but He controls everything. Listen to this, verse 31. For has anyone said to God, I have borne chastening, I will offend no more. Teach me what I do not see. If I have done iniquity, I will do no more. Should He repay according to your terms? Just because you disavow it, you must choose and not I. Therefore, speak what you know. Now, that's kind of a convoluted paragraph, but let me tell you what it means. In the words of Ray Stedman, who wrote about it, he said this, God's decisions cannot be questioned because He is absolute sovereign over individuals and nations, and He accepts no substitutes for righteousness. People sometimes want to come to God and on their own terms and invent their own salvation. They say, I promise I'll be a better person. I promise to reform, but reform is not what God wants from us. Our Lord is not in the business of reforming people. He's in the business of renewing people. He doesn't want to make us better. He wants to make us new. He doesn't want to take the old us and clean it up. He wants to make a new us. He wants to make us born again. God desires our repentance and our relationship, not our reform. It's not enough to say to God, I'm guilty, but I'll try not to do that again. What God demands of us is unconditional surrender, completely giving up the right to run our own lives. This is what God seeks from us, and He will not accept any other basis for a relationship with Him. You cannot change God's mind about what He has declared in His word. So we have here a denial of the justice of God, a defense of the justice of God, and then in the 35th chapter, we have a description of the justice of God. And I'm just going to cover this quickly so you can just put it in your notes and you can think about it later. But this is incredible theology, incredible truth. Number one, God's justice is not affected by our words. Verses 1 through 3, chapter 35. Moreover, Elihu answered and said, do you think this is right? Do you say my righteousness is more than God's? For you say, what advantage will it be to you? What profit shall I have more than if I had sinned? And once again, Elihu is instructing Job. And he's actually saying to Job that no matter what he may have said or not have said, it doesn't make any difference to the character of God. Listen to me. God's justice is not affected by our words. God is just because it's His nature to be just. He is just whether my words match up to that or not. I can say anything I want, and it has no impact at all on the justice of God because His justice is who He is. It's a part of His character. It's a part of His nature. You do not have, nor do I have, the power with the words of my mouth to change the nature of God. That's what Elihu was saying to Job. Job apparently thought if he said God was unjust, he'd get a hearing. God isn't going to be affected by what you say. Number two, God isn't affected by our works. in verses 4 through 8, I will answer you and your companions with you. Look to the heavens and see, and behold the clouds. They are higher than you. If you sin, what do you accomplish against him? Or if your transgressions are multiplied, what do you do to him? If you are righteous, what do you give him? Or what does he receive from your hand? Your wickedness affects a man such as you, and your righteousness a son of man. Elihu says, Job, why don't you just look up at heaven for a moment? You see how far the clouds are up there and how far they are above where we are? That's how far God is from you. Job, do you actually think that something you do can change who God is? Do you think that by your rebellion, you can make God different? Do you think by your righteousness, you can make him different? Elihu is not saying that good works do not have merit. He is saying that our works, whether they're good or evil, cannot change the nature of God. God cannot change for the better because he's perfect, and he cannot change for the worse because he's holy. So do what you do, say what you say. You'll have to deal with it, but it doesn't have anything to do with who God is. Don't say God is unfair, because if he's unfair, he can't be God. And you can say it, but it doesn't make any difference. Every time I preach the gospel, someone will say to me, well, Pastor Jeremiah, I just need you to know, I just don't happen to believe that. And I've gotten bold here lately and said, you know what? You may not believe it, but that doesn't make it untrue. We sort of have the idea that, well, if I don't believe it, then I don't have to believe it. Well, it's true whether you believe it or not. And if you don't understand that now, there will come a day when you will understand it very clearly. The truth is the truth whether we believe it or not. God is just whether we accept it or not. It makes no difference what we do or what we say. God is who he is, and he's not changeable. He is the immutable, unchanging God of the universe. God's justice is not affected by our words or our works, and it's not affected by our ways. Notice verses 9 and 10. Because of the multitude of oppressions, they cry out. They cry out for help because of the arm of the mighty. But no one says, where is God my maker who gives songs in the night? And the second question he asks is the God we serve a great God? Because you see, Job, in his questioning about what's happening in his own life, has come to the conclusion that either God is unjust and won't help him, or God is just maybe not able to help him. So Elihu's going to help him understand the greatness of God. Now, I've chosen some passages, and I'm going to give you the key verses, and you can write those down in your notes, and then I'm going to read just two passages, and then we're going to be finished. The God we serve is a great God. How do we know that? Job 36, 26. Behold, God is great, and we do not know him. The theme of this section is that God is great and that his ways are beyond our understanding. He is omnipotent. He is eternal. He is all wise. We human beings divide knowledge into categories and theories, but God, who spreads the clouds out like a blanket, holds lightning bolts in his hands, he shatters our categories and he confounds our theories. What is there about God that is great? First of all, the mind of God is great. Job 36, 5. Behold, God is mighty, but despises no one. He is mighty in strength of understanding. Job 36, 22, who teaches God? Job 37, 16, he is perfect in knowledge. The Lord is great in understanding. His knowledge is infallible. Therefore, anything that deviates from what he says is false. We should never start with our thoughts, our opinions, our feelings. We must always start with the mind of God. Not only that, but the mercy of God is great. Job 36, 6, he does not preserve the life of the wicked, but gives justice to the oppressed. Job 36, 15, he delivers the poor in their affliction and opens their ears in oppression. Have you ever had the Lord use oppression to get your attention and open your ear? That's what he does sometimes. He brings things into our lives so that we'll start listening to him. We get pretty hard-headed sometimes, and God has to get our attention. The mind of God is great. The mercy of God is great. Notice, thirdly, the might of God is great. Chapter 36, verse 5, behold, God is mighty. Chapter 37, verse 5, he does great things which we cannot comprehend. And that's what Elihu was saying. The God we serve is great. His mind is great. His mercy is great. His might is great. And finally, his majesty is great. Notice, verse 4, chapter 37, he thunders with his majestic voice. Verse 22, with God is awesome majesty. leave it up to a child's book to help us grab this. Title of the book is the Blue Whale the Biggest Thing There Is? And it was written by Robert Wells, who takes us from a size we can grasp to one that we can't. Let this truth get in your heart as we close. Here's what Robert Wells wrote in this children's book. The largest animal on earth is the blue whale. Just the flippers on its tail are bigger than most animals on the earth. But a blue whale isn't anywhere near as big as a mountain. If you put 100 blue whales in a blue whale jar, you could put millions of blue whale jars inside a hollowed out Mount Everest. But Mount Everest isn't anywhere near as big as the earth. If you stacked 100 Mount Everests on top of one another, it would be just a whisker on the face of the earth. And the earth isn't anywhere as big as the sun. You could fit 1 million Earths inside the sun. But the sun, which is a medium-sized star, isn't anywhere near as big as a red supergiant star called Antares. 50 million of our suns could fit inside Antares. But Antares isn't anywhere near as big as the Milky Way galaxy. Billions of stars, including supergiants like Antares, as well as countless comets and asteroids, make up the Milky Way galaxy. But the Milky Way galaxy isn't anywhere near as big as the universe. And there are billions of other galaxies in the universe. And yet, filled with billions of galaxies, the universe looks almost empty. The distances from one galaxy to another are so far beyond our comprehension and imagination, we do not know how to explain it. And the creator of it all is God, who with a word spoke it all into being, who is present everywhere in this universe and beyond, and who upholds it all with his mighty power. How great is our God, and greatly to be praised. And I ask you again today, my friends, is a God that great able to help you with your stuff right now? Is he? You see, what we do when we get in a situation like we're in, we start focusing on our stuff, and we get our eyes off of God. You know, there's a great story in the Old Testament that happened in Kadesh Barnea when the spies were sent into the land. And, you know, the majority report came back and they said, man, we've looked at all these giants in here and we're like grasshoppers before them. We can't do this. But there were two dudes named Joshua and Caleb who came out of there and they said, we are well able to do this. Our God will help us. And the difference, let me just tell you what the difference was. The majority came out of Canaan and they saw their problems in relationship to themselves and the other giants. Joshua and Caleb came out and they saw the giants in comparison to God. So how do you get to where Joshua and Caleb were? You have to have a big God. You have to see God high and lifted up. You have to elevate God. He doesn't need to be improved upon. We just need to improve our ability to comprehend him. And when we see God in his holy, high, and lifted up, we look at our problems and we say, God, one day you spoke and the whole world came into being. I know my problem. It's really big to me right now, but it's nothing for you. So I want to ask you, God, to help me with my problem. And I know you are able to do it. That's what we need to come. We need to come with confidence that the God we serve is not taken by surprise by all the stuff we're going through. And he wants so desperately to have a relationship with you so that he can not only be your Savior and your God, but he can be your friend and your guide. My friend, I would not want to be alive on planet Earth today and not have a relationship with the great God of the universe. I am insufficient for these things, but I have a God who is able. And he is willing to come into your life, whoever you may be or wherever you may be, and make a difference that only God can make. So I worship him today, and I honor him today.
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6: 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Dennis is sponsoring this day in honor of his loving wife, Deborah, as they celebrate their 45th wedding anniversary. Dennis has been blessed with an amazing wife who is the heart of their family. Together, they raised 3 wonderful children and are now blessed with 14 sweet grandchildren. Through the years, Deborah has faithfully stood beside Dennis in his ministry, in raising their family, and through every joy and challenge life has brought their way. A godly woman with unwavering faith, Deborah lives each day encouraging and serving others. She keeps Christ at the center of everything she does, whether as a wife, mother, Nini, or friend. Her love, kindness, and servant's heart have been a blessing to all who know her. Dennis is deeply grateful for the 45 years he has shared with the woman God brought into his life. He lovingly says, "Let's spend the rest of our lives loving each other. You complete me." Dennis is sharing this Bible verse with you today from Proverbs chapter 18, verse 22. "He who finds a wife finds what is good and receives favor from the Lord." Thank you, Dennis, for sponsoring this day, and happy anniversary to Dennis and Deborah from the Joy FM family. From the Morning Joyride, I'm Brendan.
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Zephaniah 3:17. The Lord your God in your midst, the mighty one, will save. He will rejoice over you with gladness. He will quiet you with his love. He will rejoice over you with singing. 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

0: This is Wendy. 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

0: 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Have you ever wanted to honor or memorialize someone in a way that's both deeply personal and meaningful to others? 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

0: 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The Lord is good, a stronghold in the day of trouble, and he knows those who trust in him. 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
1: One of the verses says this: What gift of grace is Jesus my Redeemer? There is no more for heaven now to give. He is my joy, my righteousness and freedom, my steadfast love, my deep and boundless peace. Now this is a beautiful and true verse, but there's a certain kind of person in this world who combines cynicism with pedantry, a particular kind of nitpicky contrarian. I am one of those people. This means that when I see lyrics like, "There is no more for heaven now to give," my instinct is to find all the exceptions. It is, after all, a statement of superlatives and totality. Heaven could not give more. Really? Nothing? Really? Nothing. When Jesus emptied himself by taking the form of a servant, and being found in human form, he humbled himself by becoming obedient to the point of death, even death on a cross, as Philippians 2 tells us. He was the most that our Father in heaven could give. Jesus is the fulfillment of all promises. He is the resolution to all evil. He is salvation for all sinners who simply believe. He is our ongoing advocate and intercessor, bringing us close to our Father. And Jesus is the superlative who gently and inexorably smothers cynicism in love and beauty.
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2: Hi, this is Wendy, your host for Community Matters, and today we are talking to Mr. Josh Farmer, who is the Development Director of Assure Ministries, located in Newton, North Carolina. And Assure Ministries gives crisis assistance for the people of Catawba County. Thank you so much for being here, Mr. Farmer.
3: Well, glad to be here from Assure Ministry. It is truly a privilege to be able to help those in need with food and financial crisis all throughout Catawba County, and we are grateful for the opportunity to help them in every way.
2: Well, tell us a little bit about yourself and how you got involved with the ministry.
3: Absolutely. My church, I saw a sign that had a collecting egg cartons, collecting bags, and that was my first exposure to the ministry itself. I never really paid much more attention than just the egg cartons and bags, but I knew the ministry existed. I knew they did something with food, but it wasn't until I was a chaplain that I learned that they helped in many ways, and that went from beyond food to help with rent, mortgage, power, utilities. Really, this ministry at the time was called Eastern Catawba Cooperative Christian Ministries for 54 years prior to us serving the whole county. That's what we were known as. And so that being the case, I was a chaplain. I learned when people were needing assistance with rent or mortgage, I would point people to this ministry. And then I got to hear firsthand how Assure Ministry has helped them. So for one gentleman who was really caught off guard with his wife's job loss, he wasn't going to be able to pay for his rent. They had moved here for her job, and now his face with not being able to afford rent, didn't have the opportunity to move out of his career path, and he had two other kids and one on the way. And so I said, why don't you try talking to Assure Ministry? The next week I checked back with him, and he said it was unbelievable, and it was great to meet with Patricia White, who's our resource empowerment coach. And he said, they are going to help me with this month's rent and half of next month's. And I couldn't be happier with my experience. They told me about how I can get help with childcare, with phone, with internet, really even with food. And it's just amazing because he came here with just the idea that he needed help with rent. But really, we were more of a holistic approach to understanding the person and their struggle, with the idea this crisis is not their destination, and God can work it out for the benefit and for his glory. And that's our heart, is to help people know they truly loved here when they come here. And we want them to know that they do have a plan and purpose beyond this moment.
2: He came in for one thing and he walked out with love.
3: And not having to be fearful. I mean, there's so many things that we know this world is trying to convince us of, and we can know at the end of the day that God wants so much more for us. And really, that's what he was able to see, is even through this trial, because that's what we see in God's word, that there will be trials, there will be suffering, there will be tribulation, but he has overcome the world. And we want that echoed across. We never expect anyone to have our beliefs when they come through the door. We understand people can come from all walks of life, nor do we expect them to have our beliefs to get assistance. We want them to know we are here just as Jesus, and open to the idea that all those that are in need, we want to be able to serve and help in any way we can. And you know, we are grateful to be able to offer to pray with people, and we have seen God use that. But overall, we understand that this is just the first step in a conversation, often, where people are seeing Christ and his love unfold through this ministry. And we're grateful for that opportunity to represent him in every way we can.
2: Now, at one point in our conversation a few weeks ago, you had talked about it way back when they just helped out those in like Northern Catawba, right from the beginning?
3: Yeah. So Eastern Catawba was our name from the beginning. And so there was another food assistance opportunity on the Northern, I guess, northwestern part of Catawba, and that ministry shifted its focus to be more medically minded. And as a result, those that had been going there for food were able to come to us, and we were able to assist them without any pause in their need or any delay in getting them the assistance they needed. So it was a great opportunity for us to understand now is the time for us to serve the whole county when someone is in food or financial crisis. And so throughout Catawba County, if you are in need and you need food, if you need financial assistance, you can turn to Assured Ministry. And it's not just us. And that's one thing I want to carry across. It's not us here on staff that is able to do what we do. It's those that are in our community, those that are donating, the businesses, the individuals, the churches. We were started, I believe, by roughly 9 churches or so. And as a result, they realized there was this need to help. Overall, now individuals, businesses, as well as churches, understand that need to be able to support those in crisis, because we ask continually, what is the crisis? How can we help? If someone is homeless, we won't turn them away. We have things that allow them to pop tops without a can opener, as well as meals they could prepare on their own. But most of our clients are in a situation where they can prepare their own meals. They are facing potential homelessness if things don't turn around for them, or they could be in a situation, like I mentioned before, where they had a job loss and they had no expectation of having to dip back into savings that can't be dipped into because it's not there. They thought with this new job, things would work out. So we can all be in a crisis within a couple of paychecks if we're not prepared. So overall, we are here for those, and it could be seniors that retirement, they weren't prepared for the amount of inflation isn't being encountered, that they're not understanding overall that with those that are at certain stages of life, could be they didn't have an opportunity to save like they wanted, or whatever the case may be. But we really want them to know, this is with our coaching classes, this is ways you can prepare now, even with this situation you're facing, you can still work to get beyond your crisis. And so our coaching classes, I mentioned that Patricia White leads, she's able to look at needs versus wants, budgeting, and overall, we want them to be empowered, not enabled. And that's something that really, I believe, all of our clients, I would say 90%, have left the coaching class with that understanding that it was beneficial and they can take something they learned and move forward with it. That's huge to be able to know that we are helping that many people break the cycle. And sometimes it is just a matter of knowledge and knowing what they can qualify for, what assistance is available, or how to have a better strategy so that they're not in a financial crisis. Overall, that's our heartbeat, is to be able to help those that are in need in a way that they don't have to continue coming back. When they're able to do so on themselves, move beyond their crisis with what we've got to show them.
2: That sounds like a wonderful program. Sounds like something I need, honestly. I need help with my budgetary needs.
3: And you can come in and you can learn from us. I mean, others as well. I mean, that's an option. We're grateful to be able to share with others, because in some ways, and I'll say it, you actually could be preventing a crisis of your own by doing that. So if you felt like that was something you wanted to do, we could certainly work that out. We want to be able to help, even with if you wanted to volunteer or donate yourself. There's so many things that you could take part in that helps this ministry. So for example, we had over $150,000 generated through our thrift store last year. And that went right back into keeping people in their homes, keeping the lights on for people, keeping them warm or cool when it's hot. The idea there is when you donate an item, shirt, clothes, Christmas wreath, whatever it is, that's going to be bought by someone, either a client or someone else in the community. That dollar or $5 adds up to be able to offset someone else's crisis and what the cost would be to get them out of it. And so we've seen that resale mentality really be able to help others truly be able to look forward to brighter futures. And so that store's open Monday through Friday from 8:30 to 4, and overall a great opportunity to help the community. And you can even, like I said, volunteer. Our food bank gave out over 2.5 million pounds of food and other household items last year. And we're on track to give over 3 million this year. We had over 39,000 pickups last year, and we already surpassed that for this year. And now we have a huge refrigerator and freezer that's big enough to get forklifts in and out of. And that allows us to have the capacity to serve the whole county. Truly a God's timing in all of that.
2: A huge blessing. Yeah.
3: Really is. And we begin the day with prayer, asking the Lord to guide us as we interact with others. And we have an opportunity to share. If someone wants a Bible, we are able to provide that to them. We are here to help them know that they are loved, they're cared for. And it truly is a great ministry to be a part of, whether you want to volunteer, whether you want to give, even $10. I mean, some people think, well, if I gave $10, I don't even know if that'd make a dent. It would allow us to buy 55 pounds of food roughly. because of our strategic partnerships and other opportunities we have available to us, that allows us to help that family very easily. I've shared it before, is basically you're subscribing to kindness. So many people, they are hesitant about knowing what to do when someone is in a hunger situation. Do I go buy them food? Do I give them money? Do I go drive them to the restaurant? Well, whatever the situation may be. Well, this is a way you can know if you see, you know, in your community or if you see others that are struggling, if you give to our ministry, we can be that resource that helps them not only get the food, but it may also find out, well, they needed cooling assistance. They needed heating assistance. They also needed clothes. We can help them with that. We even give clothing vouchers out to those who can't afford to buy clothes. And there's no section that's excluded. They can shop anywhere just like anyone else with those clothing vouchers as if it was real cash. So overall, we want to maintain dignity, and those that are in a situation where they come here and need food, they put, primarily they load their own cars up. We put the carts out there, and we'll ask them, you know, how can we pray for you? That's something we regularly do, and we're grateful to hear how we can. And it's truly a blessing to be a part of this ministry. And if you want to volunteer, some people want to know how old is too old or how young is too young. Well, it's really from any age. We have a gentleman here who's 95 years old, and he faithfully checks our eggs, makes sure that those that are donated aren't cracked, because we have to recertify them before we can give them out. Others also take part in that. We're the only ones contracted for DSS, for SIP and LEAP for the county, which is a crisis intervention program and low-income energy assistance program. But beyond those funds, we have our own funds. And so if you're listening today and you're like, I'd just love to give, to know that I've helped someone who was facing a true crisis. It really is. It really is amazing. And we have an opportunity. If you go to catawbacan.org, you can go to assureministry.org too, but Catawba Can, maybe easier for some of our listeners to spell. It may not be, but either way, you'll be able to go. And through Catawba Can, we're looking to try to hit more than 150 monthly subscribers. So it's been a goal. We don't have over 100 yet. We're close. But our new goal is over 150. We believe, hopefully, before the year is out, that we'll hit 100, prayerfully. We haven't yet, but we're close. And so someone may be listening today and they want to go to Assure Ministry and find out more about our ministry, what we do and how we help. And some people may be asking, what does Assure mean? What does that word is unfamiliar to me.
2: You might want to spell it, because it is an unusual spelling.
3: I can tell you, I have a bachelor's in religion and I minored in church ministries. Also have a master's in Christian ministries leadership. I'm ordained and I'm gratefully alumni from Liberty University. Truly a blessing to be a part of. And my opportunity, I also work there. And we had, you know, Parkview was a local ministry that helped people. And in many ways, if you've been to Lynchburg, or if you saw that there, they helped so many people with food and different things. And they had a thrift store. We were grateful to take part and volunteer there with the church I was serving in there. And this reminds me a lot of that. We're just on even a bigger scale with serving the whole county and with what we're able to do. But overall, Assure didn't mean anything to me when I first heard that word. I know what it meant. When it was presented as a possible name, I learned what it meant. And if you look in Genesis, you can see from God's word that the ark is said to have landed on Mount Ararat, which is in Turkey. And so we know that to be true because that's what God's word says. So with that understanding, today there are Christians and Jewish people in Turkey who believe that Noah, upon leaving the ark, he gathered nuts and berries and different grains and whatever he could gather to make some kind of dessert-like dish for his family. Now, this is a legend that Noah did this.
2: Right.
3: But they still believe it in Turkey, and there's nothing wrong with the belief that Noah did this. He could have easily done it. But the idea there is that Assure is Noah's pudding. And so if you were to go to Turkey and you were to be there on Assure Day, you would enjoy some of Noah's pudding by those that are Christians and Jewish people in Turkey to celebrate what they know to be true, which that God delivered Noah from the flood, him and his family. And that's why we're here today, because God spared them through the flood, because they honored God through their

0: of being, there's always a cross in every logo from the 54 years that we've had it. And even with the current logo here, if you were to look, you would see a cross with the way that it's featured in the center. And then it's surrounded by people supporting each other. That's something else that we wanted to hold on to with the knowledge that, you know, we are here. We're grateful to be feeling called to help those in need. And if you're listening, like I said, and you want to volunteer and you're in the area, you can reach out to me or you can go to our page and sign up. You can also go to our page to donate if you feel led to give. And we're grateful, truly grateful for the opportunity to see how the community surrounds those in need to help them know they're loved. And this is truly something that when our clients encounter, and I help craft stories that come into me that are truly real stories. We just change the names of the individuals to protect their identity. And so those stories you could see on our website. You could even see a story of a gentleman who he lost the ability to walk. He was living with his mother, and his two kids were also there. And now she was aware that if he went back to his home, he wouldn't have a ramp. We were able to find a resource that allowed his ramp to be built, and he was able to go back home with his two children. And that story's there. There's others that talk about veterans who had given so much for our country, and she was in a state now where she wasn't able to get the food she needed. Mm-hmm. And so we were able to help give back to her because she'd given so much. And there's other stories as well that, you know, really just are amazing to know that we had to take a part in and played some part in it. But as I said before, it's not us. It's the donors, it's the volunteers and others that you're making that difference when you give. We can't do it. There's no way we could do it without you. So just know that you're a part of that. And like with Jesus and the widow's mite, you know, some people are truly giving all, and they're giving out of their heart. They're giving out of love and sacrifice. Mm-hmm. And these people will never know specifically who gave. They just know that this community cares. And at the end of the day, we are seeing lives changed truly because of the love and care that comes through as a result of the generosity of this community.
1: 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It will give you all the information you need to sign up, to donate, to volunteer your time, to look over the testimonies that they have available on their webpage, which is, it really grabs your heart when you read through some of those stories to know that they've just been encouraged and uplifted and helped in their crisis.
0: If you want to see firsthand some of those stories, if you go to catawbacan.org, you can actually find a video I put together that we showed at our last event. And if you are a business owner and you're listening and you want to sponsor an event, it really is tremendous to have businesses sponsor at different levels. If you sponsor, it's just one way that you can help others that are facing food, facing financial crisis, different things that take place. Our hunger walk, we split those three ways with the Hickory Soup Kitchen and the Corner Table and ourselves to be able to offset hunger. Because I mentioned we're kind of on a spectrum. Some are facing homelessness. Some mm-hmm. are in a situation like our clients where they're not in homelessness, but they could be in homelessness if things don't change. And then also they could just be facing a crisis where they don't have enough food for the season they're in with the hardships they're facing. So, but overall, we are beyond grateful to be this resource. I do think in my circles, I've seen already individuals that are sometimes 10 years on the other side of their crisis where we helped them. Now they're in a place where they're turning back and donating to us or volunteering their time. And we had one individual, she came up and she was walking at first to our ministry. Then she was on a bike, and then she was on a scooter, and then she was in a car. Eventually she got her own place. So that transition can take place. It's not easy, but we are able to help make it easier. And her crisis was longer than others. We've had others that pick up over 100 times before they got a new job. We're not going to say, I'm sorry, we're cutting you off. We're not doing that because we don't know how long their crisis is. But mm-hmm. for that individual, that was over 100 times. We understood. Now that crisis is over. And all of our donors were able to take part in that. All of our volunteers were able to take part in that individual's life. And that individual walks away knowing if someone gave to the ministry, if someone's volunteering, that you helped her. They will never forget that.
1: You walked alongside them, encouraging them, uplifting them, and helping them. I used to help out at a food pantry a couple of years ago where I lived, and I loved it. I went every Monday, every Wednesday, Friday. We went to go pick up the food and load it. I even enjoyed doing that. That was some hard labor there, but I enjoyed doing that. I got blessed just knowing that I was helping someone else to see their faces. We would go through on Friday and pick out various candy bars. Now, I don't recommend

0: recommend candy all the time now, but, you know, we would give the kids, like, when they would come up with their parents and ask the parents, of course, you know, if they could have it. And just to see the excitement on their kids' faces of just a simple bag of M&Ms.
1: Well, even some of our clients, they'll say, do you have a birthday cake? We regularly do have cakes donated to us from local bakeries, and we can work to help offset what would be a hardship because you don't have enough money to buy a birthday cake. And so we're able to do things like that that show that extra love and care that we really do want what's best for our clients. And in those stories I mentioned, some individuals have had to leave one thrift store not being able to afford what they needed, like a coat, and they came to our thrift store and they could afford it. At the end of the day, that shows, you know, two things. It shows that people that are coming here are in need, but it also shows that they're willing to do all that they can to keep that dignity, to keep that stewardship opportunity. Well, I don't want to waste my money. I want to be able to get what I need, but I don't want to not be wise about how I spend. That's a continuation of what we want them to understand, is we want them to know it is possible for them to get beyond this crisis, that patterns can change, steps, lessons can be learned. You can take knowledge and wisdom that is available, and you can go forward with that understanding. So you're hopefully, ideally, not back in a situation again, and you're able to help someone else get. And so many neighbors have been able to say, and that's a lot of the stories we'll see, is one neighbor will tell another neighbor when they saw that they were in need. I know of a gentleman that his wife had passed away from cancer, and he was not aware of how to keep up with finances, and things got out of control. And a neighbor said, have you tried reaching out to Assure Ministry? And he came in and he said, I had no idea y'all would be able to help me this much. And just blown away with the idea that there was a place like us that existed to help. And he's now beyond his crisis, and he's now another neighbor that can refer another neighbor. That's what really it's about, is understanding how to love your neighbor, understanding that's what we believe God has said, to love him and to love others. And we do that here in a very tangible way. And we're grateful to have this opportunity.
0: If one of our listeners or some of our listeners out there needed to contact you or needed some assistance, how would they go about doing that?
1: Really, at our main website, Assure, A-S-H-U-R-E, ministry.org. And on the main page, it says Get Help. And if you're on that page, you'll see very clearly the assistance overview, the food assistance, financial assistance. You could call if they prefer to call. And if they wanted to do so, that would just be 828-465-1702. Okay. So that again was 828-465-1702. And that allows for them to talk over the phone if they prefer that. But many of the things can be done over the phone or through the internet. And if they were in a situation where they didn't have their own transportation, but they had someone else that was willing to help provide transportation for their food, we have a lot of individuals that are in that situation. Someone like a neighbor or a friend will come and get the food and bring it back to that person. We would just need them to bring the card. They'll be able to have four pickups a month with different programs. We have student hunger. We have hunger prevention, which is those that don't qualify for food stamps that are kind of in the donut hole. They make too much money to qualify, but are still in need of food. Mm-hmm. Then we also have different government programs, the USDA or TFAP, Temporary Food Assistance Program, and that's based on financial need. Outside of that, we have our local grocery stores and others that donate, and we're grateful to go to these bakeries, and they don't give us the last remnant of what could be just about to go out. They'll give us the bread that just came out of the oven.
0: Nice.
1: And then it's huge. It really is an amazing testimony to our community, because I mean, each of us, if you really considered it, you could be on the other side of this situation and receiving the bread. Mm-hmm. You could be the one giving the bread. That's how I look at the donating. Those that donate, as many of us who donate, realize it could easily have been us that are in this crisis, or we came out of our own crisis. We have staff here who actually came to this ministry as children, and now they're staff, knowing the difference that it made in their life, and others that are volunteering. And if you watch that video on catawbacan.org, well, one of the gentlemen that spoke, he was actually a child. His dad also lost the ability to walk, and he and his family came here. They didn't have enough money for food or for rent and for utilities. And so overall, they were able to get assistance here. And now he is actually serving with others as a volunteer. And just an amazing understanding when you realize that each of those individuals that come through a car line, or each of those individuals in the lobby is facing a hardship that they didn't expect. They don't know if they're going to be able to make it through. And really, we want them to help truly know that it is possible. This, again, is not their destination. It is possible to overcome. We really believe we can help them, and we want to be able to do everything we can to support them and love them through this crisis, and help them not just have food and finances, but have hope and a true understanding that this is one day going to be behind them.
0: this is a beautiful ministry. You help them out more ways than one.
1: It is hard when, I mean, if you've never been in a crisis, it's hard to know what all you need. It does feel often things can get compounded. You know, if you lost your job and now you're like, okay, do I pay for my car or do I pay for my house? And then I decided not to pay for my car. Now I don't have a car. Now I still have a job, but I don't have a car. I have to get a ride to work with a friend. And now that's putting a burden on them. And now I'm in a situation where they have a different schedule and I still have my same schedule and I have to find somebody else. So all those little things start to add up. The whole time you were really thinking you made the best decision by not keeping your car. But keeping your house, and so you're faced with a crisis. You're faced with, now what do I do? How do I save up for a car with food costs? We can be that ministry that people turn to, and we can help offset the food cost, and they don't have to pay those for the food that they would normally, because then they can save up for the car, or they can maybe offset some of the costs they have from credit card expenses or whatever the case may be. It's really a tremendous, tremendous, like you said, it's we look at the whole person, and we really do want to meet someone where they're at. Help them understand this is where you're at, but this is where you can be if you follow these steps. And we have a plan to help you overcome this. But thank you so much for this opportunity to share and hear from your side as well. I'm thankful that you were once serving at a food pantry, and
0: I loved
1: I
0: it.
1: used to serve the homeless down in Jacksonville. And that was a great opportunity. And you never know how God's going to use one opportunity to lead to another and how his
0: Amen.
1: will unfold for each of our lives.
0: Thank you so much, Mr. Farmer. Thank you for being here with us today. And again, listeners, if you have any questions about Assure Ministries or in need of assistance or just like to go online and donate and volunteer, please go to assureministry.org and or Catawba can. Thank you so much for being here with us today, Mr. Farmer.
1: Thank you again for having me.
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2: Zephaniah 3:17. The Lord your God in your midst, the mighty one, will save. He will rejoice over you with gladness. He will quiet you with his love. He will rejoice over you with singing. 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

0: the closer we get to heaven, the more we should reflect its character. Here's the essence of the principle again. 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

0: There is a bright light on the horizon, and we have plenty of evidence for it. 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

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The weekend. You having fun yet? Hey, enjoy it. 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Be renewed in your faith. Then, join the Morning Joy Ride first thing Monday morning and keep the good news constantly surrounding you. 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

0: This is Wendy. Have you ever wanted to honor or memorialize someone in a way that's both deeply personal and meaningful to others? 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
1: 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He will quiet you with his love. He will rejoice over you with singing. 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
1: Psalm 30 verse 1 says, I will extol you, O Lord, for you have drawn me up and have not let my foes rejoice over me. David begins this psalm by praising God for lifting him from a dark place and saving him from near death. But he also says that God has not let my foes rejoice over me. There has always been a kind of person who enjoys watching others fall. David certainly had his enemies, a type of person who delights in the misery of others. Today we might call this the internet. But if we're honest, we find this inclination in our hearts too. It's why we're drawn to the public spectacle of celebrity divorce, or a documentary about the crash and burn of someone prominent, or the comment section on a YouTube video slandering some Christian leader. Sinful human nature delights in the downfall of others. But here, David reminds us that God protects his saints, those who trust in him, from that kind of malicious destruction. If we delight in the downfall of others, we are opposing God. But if we cling to God, he holds on to us. He saves us and preserves us from the attacks of those who oppose him.
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Zephaniah 3:17. The Lord your God in your midst, the mighty one, will save. 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
1: Psalm 30 begins with the words, "I will extol you, O Lord." Verse 1 reads like this, "I will extol you, O Lord, for you have drawn me up and have not let my foes rejoice over me."
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1: Extol isn't a word we use much anymore. It means to lift up or to praise highly. David lifts the name of God high because God lifted him from the depths. God has rescued him from some circumstance that was near death. He healed him from an illness that had him with one foot in the grave. That's what Sheol and the pit refer to, the place of the dead. David was on the brink of death, and God lifted him out. So now he will lift God up in praise. God saves, he rescues, he heals, he restores, he lifts from the darkest pits. That phrase, "drawn me up," describes lifting a bucket from a well, from the pitch black and the muck to the light of day and of hope. This is how God worked for David. It is how he worked repeatedly for Israel throughout the Old Testament. And it is how he works for you and me, because he is an unchanging God, constant in his goodness. God saves circumstantially, rescuing us from suffering, illness, and danger. Not always this side of heaven, but more often than we even recognize. Just consider all the awful things that haven't happened to you. He preserves our lives. And God saves ultimately, eternally, through Jesus, the truest, deepest fulfillment of this psalm and all the others. He lifts us out of life's dark places, and he lifts us into the bright hope of eternal life with Christ.
0: Author and speaker Barnabas Piper is a pastor at Emmanuel Nashville. 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

0: This is Wendy. 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

0: 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Heard on over 30 stations, including WXRI Winston-Salem, WODY Fieldale, WTTX Appomattox, WTJY Ashboro, W272B in Sanford, WRFE Chesterfield, WJYJ Hickory, W261AP Kings Mountain, WTCF HD2 Wardensville, WKNV Fairlawn Blacksburg, WRAA Luray, WKGM Smithville Hampton Roads, WKDI Denton, WDAV HD3 Davidson, WCFM Narrows, WLXN Lexington. 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